Selections from Paul Winter's Misa Gaia, beginning our time together with the Voices of Wales on the Choral Hour today. Next, poetry from Walt Whitman's Leaves of Grass. It's a sea symphony by Ralph Vaughan Williams, the narrator standing alone on the beach under an immense night sky. Baritone Brian Rayner Cook and the London Symphony Orchestra and Chorus, their conductor Bryden Thompson.

The ocean is a symbol of that vast web linking all interconnected. The movement on the beach at night alone, from Symphony No. 1, a sea symphony by Ray Vaughan Williams, poetry by Walt Whitman. We heard baritone Brian Rayner Cook and the London Symphonic Orchestra and Chorus, their conductor Bryden Thompson. And I'm Linda Radke with the Choral Hour. Now to J.S. Bach, one of his 6 surviving motets, this one for double choir. Sing to the Lord a new song, starting with exuberant praise, then there's a reflective central movement, and ending in joy. The Vocal Concert Berlin is conducted by Marcus Creed.

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Sing den Herrn ein neues Lied. Sing to the Lord a new song, BWV 225, a motet by Johann Sebastian Bach. Marcus Creed, leading vocal consort, Berlin. I'm Linda Radke. Thanks for joining me today in Vermont Public Classical for the Choral Hour. Now from 2013, Requiem for the Living by Dan Forest, the Bel Canto Company, directed by Welburn Young.

from Requiem for the Living by Dan Forrest. This requiem emphasized healing and hope over judgment and fear that's found in the complete requiem text. We heard the Bel Canto Company from North Carolina, their conductor Wellborn Young. Here's a choral composer new to me anyway, Pierre Villette. He studied with Maurice Durufle, rooted in Gregorian chant. This is a late work from the 1990s. Three brief meditations. O quam amabilis, O how lovely you are. Jesus dulcis memoria, Jesus sweet memory. And panis angelicus, bread of angels. The BBC singers here are led by Stephen Cleobury.

Three motets by Pierre Villette with the BBC singers, Stephen Cleobury leading the group. Let's end our time together with a piece by Richard Strauss, 1897, to a late romantic nature poem. Joseph Jennings leads Chanticleer, and I think hearing a recording from a small ensemble lets you hear the inner voices. This is Traumlicht for men's choir. Dream light.

Early Richard Strauss, Dreamlight, Traumlicht. Joseph Jennings there with the American vocal ensemble Chanticleer. Thanks for production help from Peter Engish and Helen Lyons today. And I hope you can join me for our next program for the Choral Hour, noting the birthday of Leo Janáček. We'll enjoy selections from his Glagolitic Mass in Church Slavonic. It's a remarkable piece. Stay tuned for Fiesta, next on Vermont Public Classical. I'm Linda Radke. Thanks for listening.

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We just heard the Allegro from Sonata Chiquitana number 4. This is an anonymous piece from 17th century Bolivia. This is Fiesta. I am composer Elvio Barilari, and today we are presenting Baroque and Neo-Baroque music from the New World and Spain. Let's keep listening to this Sonata Chiquitana número 4, two more movements, Andante and Minuet. The recording we have is by the ensemble Florilegium with the Aracaendar Bolivian Choir.

That was the beautiful Sonata Chiquitana, composed in the late 17th century, perhaps early 18th century, we're not sure, by a Native American composer in southern Bolivia, next to the border with Paraguay. This is a part of an enormous archive that has been kept there by the communities, protected by the communities, and lately rescued and archived and classified by the musicologist Piotr Naurot. The performers were the Florilegium Ensemble and the Aracaender Bolivian Choir. We mentioned neo-baroque music. What happened is both in Spain and Latin America, many composers were interested in exploring these connections with the past. And we are going to listen to a great Brazilian composer, Claudio Santoro, a composer that was born in 1919. He died in 1989, and he wrote this mini concerto grosso. The concerto grosso is a baroque form. In 1981, is close to the spirit of the baroque in this neo-baroque concerto. Three movements, allegro moderato, andante, and allegro. The recording was made by the chamber orchestra Solistas de Londrina, and Evgeny Rachev was the conductor. Mini concerto grosso by Brazilian composer Claudio Santoro.

We just heard the mini concerto grosso, this neo baroque piece by Brazilian composer Claudio Santoro, a piece from 1981. The recording was made by the Orchestra de Camera Solistas de Londrina from Brazil. Evgeny Ratchev was the conductor. And I think, especially because first we play some baroque from the period, and then we play this neo baroque piece, the connections are there. In Latin America, for generations, there were different composers trying to embrace the past and bring the past with them. And our next composer, Juan Orrego Salas from Chile, was born in 1919. Juan Orrego Salas is one of these composers that was always very interested in the Renaissance and Baroque music, as well as other styles of music, but that was an important reference for Juan Orrego Salas. The title of this guitar piece is Esquinas. That means corners. But corners could be the street corner or could be corners in a more geometrical way, some angular type of shape. This piece has been inspired by Bach or by the famous lute pieces from the 17th and 18th centuries. And at the same time, it has a modern sound. But the Baroque and the modern are not opposite in this piece at all. The guitar player is the great Luis Orlandini.

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That was the beautiful neo-baroque guitar work Esquinas or Corners, Opus 68 from 1971 by Chilean composer Juan Orrego Salas. The recording was made by Luis Orlandini. Today on Fiesta, we are presenting Baroque and neo-baroque music from the New World in Spain. In the second part of the program, we have a full concerto by Joaquin Rodrigo. To stream free episodes of Fiesta, please go to our website wfmt.com/fiesta, and also go to our Facebook page and like us. Esto es Fiesta, volvemos en unos instantes. Bienvenidos nuevamente a Fiesta. I am composer Elvio Barilari. Today we are presenting Baroque and neo-baroque music from the New World in Spain. Now we are going to Spain, and we are going to listen to, I don't want to say little known, but not so well known piece by Joaquin Rodrigo. Today we are going to play the Concierto Madrigal from 1966. The madrigal is a form from the Renaissance and the Baroque, early Baroque. And Joaquin Rodrigo also had those connections with the 16th, 17th, 18th century Spanish music. And he tried to incorporate those sounds repeatedly in his production as a composer. And you're going to see how he uses the Baroque elements, Renaissance elements, elements coming from the Spanish popular music that was very intertwined with Renaissance music. The recording we have was made by the Academy of San Martin in the Fields with Pepe Romero and Angel Romero. Nice duet, right? On the guitars, and Sir Neville Mariner as the conductor. Concierto Madrigal, inspired in the Renaissance and Baroque music from Spain, by Spanish composer Joaquín Rodrigo.

That was the very beautiful and rarely played Concierto Madrigal by Spanish composer Joaquín Rodrigo, a piece from 1966. The recording was made by the Academy of St. Martin in the Fields, Pepe Romero and Ángel Romero on guitars, and Sir Neville Mariner was the conductor. The connections with Renaissance music and Baroque music and elements of the beautiful popular music in Spain were apparent in this piece, as well as the connections between the tradition and the music of the 20th century were very clear in the pieces by Santoro and Orrego Salas. We started with a beautiful anonymous piece from some time between the 17th and the 18th century, in the Jesuitic missions in southern Bolivia, which is pretty exotic. We hope you enjoyed this show. If you did, please go to our website, wfmt.com/fiesta, and there you can stream free episodes of our programs. Also, go to our Facebook page, write to us, learn more about Latin American music, like us. Muchas gracias to our producer, Daniel Goldberg. Muchas, pero muchas gracias to our main sponsor, Joy Saxon. Y por supuesto, muchas gracias para todos ustedes. Estamos en la cadena radial de WFMT.

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So you probably know the expression imposter syndrome. Usually gets deployed when talking about how most of us have felt it in one time or another when we shouldn't have. In other words, we're insecure about ourselves when actually, hey, we are good enough. Of course, there is the other side to imposter syndrome. It's when we suspect we might actually be fooling ourselves too. Like, maybe we really don't know what we're doing, and that's just our gut telling us what we suspect. With that in mind, this piece might be the definitive musical statement on being in over one's head, quite literally. The Sorcerer's Apprentice by Paul Dukas is coming up. This is from the suite known as the Album de Peterhof by Anton Rubinstein, the Romance movement played here by pianist Joseph Banowetz.

Anton Rubinstein, a Russian pianist and composer who was also the founder of the St. Petersburg Conservatory, rather significant. From his album De Peterhof, we heard pianist Joseph Banovets. Good to be with you on this Tuesday night. I'm Steve Seal, and we're going to listen to a ballet by Igor Stravinsky coming up, and a beloved familiar favorite that is also a cautionary tale in music later on. This is an early work by Richard Strauss, his Serenade for Winds, Opus 7, played here by the Czech Philharmonic Wind Ensemble, led by Shea Lulin.

The Serenade for Winds, Opus 7 by Richard Strauss, a young Richard Strauss, played there by the Czech Philharmonic Wind Ensemble, conducted by Shea Lolin. Unika Tanzil is an Indonesian composer. She's born in 1998, and she's worked both in the genre of film scores and also had her work played by several major orchestras, including the Boston Symphony Orchestra, San Francisco Symphony. This is a serenade for violin by Unika Tanzil. Ray Chen plays the violin here with the Royal Philharmonic, conducted by Christian Macharlaru.

0: Ray Chen Violin with Christian Machalauru and the Royal Philharmonic. Serenade by Unica Tanzel.
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1: The ballet, The Fairy's Kiss by Igor Stravinsky, with its story based on the originally material by Hans Christian Andersen. The divertimento from The Fairy's Kiss is a popular concert hall excerpt, and here it is played by the London Sinfonietta, conducted by Ricardo Chailly.

Vermont Public's live stream service is supported by ARC Mechanical, Mitsubishi electric heat pump experts in eastern Vermont and western New Hampshire, installing efficient heat pumps that cool in summer and heat in winter to help maximize comfort and minimize a carbon footprint. 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

0: the Divertimento from The Fairy's Kiss by Igor Stravinsky, played there by the London Sinfonietta, conducted by Ricardo Chailly. Some magical music in a moment, although slightly different. Stay tuned.
1: As the U.S. marks 250 years since the signing of the Declaration of Independence, Vermont Public is taking a close look at what this milestone means in Vermont.
2: There are flaws. There are great things.
1: Together, we'll learn about the history of our state and nation and what the future holds for democracy.
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1: I kind of wondered aloud earlier if The Sorcerer's Apprentice by Paul Dukas was the quintessential piece of music about imposter syndrome. 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He only then realizes that he's out of his depth. 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

One of the perpetual ironies of classical music is that the stuff that was written by all those composers who are no longer living is, by definition, finite, right? And yet, there's still almost no way to have discovered everything. No matter how long you've been listening, even if it's your whole life, there's always something yet to discover. You can start with just American music alone. This is by the American composer George Chadwick, one of the first American composers to have become famous on an international scale. I will play you his Symphony No. 2 in just over 10 minutes. This is the Black Oak Ensemble with something from Henri Tomasi, the Nocturne from his string trio.

The Black Oak Ensemble with the Nocturne from the String Trio by Henri Tomasi. Good evening. Welcome into our Tuesday Evening Sounds. I'm Steve Seal, and it's some American sounds this hour. The Big Symphony from George Chadwick, his Symphony No. 2, one of the preeminent American composers, one of the first to kind of become well-known on an international scale, actually, in the history of American classical music. George Gershwin, a composer who was completely wrote his own rules, certainly, as far as composing, songwriting. Which was he? Was he a jazz musician? Was he a composer, songwriter, instrumentalist? He was all of these things, and sui generis in his own way. Here's Sarah Davis Buchner with Someone to Watch Over Me.

0: Someone to Watch Over Me by Gershwin, played there by Sarah Davis Buchner.
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1: So George Chadwick, an American composer of the group of composers based around Boston who were known generally as the Second New England School or the New England Classicists, also included the likes of John Knowles Payne, Edward McDowell, Amy Beach, and others. Now, who was the first New England School then? Mostly kind of songwriters, not really composers. In fact, the first New England School sometimes referred to as the Yankee Tunesmiths. Love that phrase. So the folks I just mentioned, though, the first kind of composers proper that America produced in the late 19th century. This is the Symphony No. 2 of George Chadwick, played by the Detroit Symphony Orchestra, led by Naomi Yerby.

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0: The Symphony No. 2 by the American composer George Whitefield Chadwick, played there by the Detroit Symphony Orchestra, led by Naomi Yerby.
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0: It's from the English composer Cyril Scott, an aubade played by the BBC Philharmonic, led by Martin Brabbins.

0: Obad by Cyril Scott, played by the BBC Philharmonic, conducted by Martin Brabant.
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1: This is called A Dream by John Dowland, played here by lutenist Jacob Lindberry.

A Dream by John Dowland. That's Jacob Lindberry playing the Orpharion, a variation on the lute, Renaissance lute. Thanks for coming along tonight. I'm Steve Seal, and we've got great music ahead of this hour from Brahms. The showcase of this coming hour will be his fourth and final symphony in a little over 10 minutes. And some lovely music by Kevin Putz for Wordless Chorus. And this is a similar piece that Kevin Putz's work will be on themes of home. And this is a work by Ricky Ian Gordon called Finding Home, played here by Laura Downs.

Finding Home by Ricky Ian Gordon, who, boy, that word home has a lot of resonance with Gordon. Author Donald Katz based his book Home Fires, An Intimate Portrait of One Middle-Class Family in Postwar America on Gordon's family life. Lara Downs playing Ricky Ian Gordon's music. Kevin Putz has expressed the idea of home, and as it applies to refugees leaving home, seeking home, in this work, which he calls home. Perhaps appropriately, there really are no words, but a chorus will sing.

Home by Kevin Putz. Craig Hella Johnson led the group Conspirare, who sung there along with the Miro Quartet.

There's Brahms along next for us. His fourth and final symphonic outing. You would hope by the time he got to his fourth, he was no longer feeling that long, heavy shadow of Beethoven over him, and that he had arrived at his own fully self-actualized place as a composer. I think he did. Here's the Royal Concertgebouw Orchestra, conducted by Bernhard Haitink.

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0: The fourth and final symphony by Brahms, played there by the Royal Concertgebouw Orchestra, conducted by Bernard Haitink. I'm Steve Seal. Have a great night.
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Beethoven didn't write all that much music for winds, and he stopped writing for them pretty much by the end of the 1700s. But you know what he did write is pretty spectacular.

Hello there and welcome. I'm Bonnie North in for Jalene Kahn. So glad to have your company for classical music. Coming up a bit later this hour, some ballet music from one of Rossini's later operas, Moses and Pharaoh, or The Crossing of the Red Sea, and one of my favorite pieces by Beethoven, his Octet for Winds. But we start with Mozart and his piano sonata number 16. He added the work to his catalog on the same date as his Symphony No. 39, but the sonata was not published during his lifetime. But today it's a well-known piece, and here's pianist Orly Shaham to play it for you.

0: The Piano Sonata No. 16 by Wolfgang Amadeus Mozart, Orly Shaham performed. Coming up in just a moment on Music Through the Night, music by Rossini, and we'll also have the Octet for Winds by Ludwig van Beethoven. That's all coming up right after this.
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1: Monty North, it's Music Through the Night. Thanks so much for joining me. Rossini wrote 39 operas in the span of about 25 years, and by the time he was 20 years old, he was known as a maestro di cartello, which meant his name on the theater marquee was enough to guarantee an audience. Well, one of his big hits toward the end of his career was a setting of the Moses story called Moses and Pharaoh, or The Crossing of the Red Sea, and along with William Tell, it's one of his crowning musical achievements. Here's some ballet music from it, performed by the Monte Carlo National Opera Orchestra.

That was ballet music from the opera Moses and Pharaoh, or The Crossing of the Red Sea, by Gioachino Rossini. We heard Antonio d'Almeida lead the Monte Carlo National Opera Orchestra. I have a special fondness for Beethoven's wind music. Maybe it's because he didn't write all that much for a wind ensemble, and he pretty much stopped writing for them at all by the end of the 1700s. But what he did write is pretty spectacular. Here's one of the great pieces, his octet for two oboes, two clarinets, two bassoons, and two horns.

0: Beethoven's Octet for Winds wraps up our hour together on Music Through the Night. I'm Bonnie North. Thanks.
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Jean Sibelius' Second Symphony has always had a place in the standard orchestral repertoire. But at least in the first part of the 20th century, it was one of his few compositions that did. At the time, the world was enamored with the jagged sounds and rhythms of people like Stravinsky and Schoenberg. But Sibelius' Second Symphony persevered, and it comes your way in its entirety later this hour on Music Through the Night. I'm Bonnie North, in for Jalene Kahn. Thanks so much for joining me for Classical Music. We're spending time in the first years of the 20th century this hour. We'll make a brief stop in Catalonia in a few minutes to hear from Catalan guitarist and composer Miguel Jobé, who was writing then. And then we'll head north to Finland with John Sibelius' Second Symphony, written when the century was only a couple of years old. And then we're going to start with a tone poem by Arnold Bax. It's called The Happy Forest, which he based on a short story of the same name. And he orchestrated the piece after the carnage of the First World War. And that war ushered in seismic changes in everything: culture, art, literature, music, politics. In a way, The Happy Forest is an aural image of a lost world. Here's the Scottish National Orchestra.

The Happy Forest by Arnold Bax. David Lloyd-Jones led the Scottish National Orchestra. 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This is The Nightingale by Miguel Yobé.

0: That was The Nightingale by Miguel Yobé. Julian Bream performed. Jean Sibelius' Second Symphony comes your way right after this on Music Through the Night.
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Bonnie North, it's Music Through the Night. Thanks for joining me. In the first half of the 20th century, Jean Sibelius's music was considered a bit old-fashioned. The classical music world was in love with the avant-garde and with music by people like Stravinsky and Schoenberg. Well, tastes change and what goes around comes around. This is Sibelius's second symphony, performed here by the Gothenburg Symphony Orchestra, Gustavo Dudamel conducting.

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0: Gustavo Dudamel led the Gothenburg Symphony Orchestra in that performance of Jean Sibelius's Symphony No. 2. I'm Bonnie North. It's Music Through the Night. Thanks for joining me.
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He was born in a small port town in Devon, England, but Elias Parrish Alvars became known as the List of the Harp. From England to Constantinople to St. Petersburg to Vienna, Parrish Alvars astonished audiences with his skill at playing and writing for the harp. His harp concerto comes your way later this hour on Music Through the Night.

Hello there, I'm Bonnie North, in for Jolene Kahn. Thanks so much for your company for this hour of music. Coming up a little later, Haydn's First Symphony, as well as music by American composer Edward Bland, and a wonderful harp concerto by Elias Parish Alvars, all coming your way this hour. But we start with Gustav Holst, who unfortunately suffered with neuritis, and that crippled his hands. It made composing a very painful process for him, and it also forced him to give up the piano in favor of playing the trombone years earlier. And it was his literal difficulty with writing that led Holst to try smaller combinations of instruments that didn't require so many notes. He wrote two works that fit that bill, a fugal overture and this one, a fugal concerto. Here are members of the English Chamber Orchestra.

A Fugal Concerto by Gustav Holst. William Bennett was the flute soloist, Peter Graham the oboe soloist, joined by the English Chamber Orchestra under the direction of Imogen Holst. Count Carl Joseph of Mortzen is remembered today mostly for being the first person to hire Franz Josef Haydn. Haydn became Mortzen's Kapellmeister, or music director, and Haydn wrote his first 15 or so symphonies for him. Here's the very first one, performed by the Philharmonia Ungarica under the direction of Antal Doradi.

0: Franz Joseph Haydn's first symphony, Antaldorati, led the Philharmonica Ungernica. We'll be back with music by American composer Edward Bland right after this on Music Through the Night.
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1: It's Music Through the Night. I'm Bonnie North. Thanks for joining me. American composer Edward Bland grew up on Chicago's South Side. His father was friends with such luminaries as Ralph Ellison, Langston Hughes, and Gwendolyn Brooks. And in addition to composing music, Bland wrote, directed, and produced the 1959 film The Cry of Jazz, which the Library of Congress added to the National Film Registry in 2010. He also composed scores for the TV play A Raisin in the Sun and the film A Soldier's Story. Playground Dreams is from some of his film music. Judith Olson performs it.

Playground Dreams by Edward Bland, performed by Judith Olson. Elias Parish Alvarez was just a poor boy from a poor family, but he became known as the List of the Harp. He was famous on all of the concert stages of Europe as a virtuoso of the concert harp, and he wrote music for it too. This is his harp concerto, Marielle Nordman, the soloist, joined by the Strasbourg Philharmonic Orchestra.

0: The Harp Concerto of Elias Parish Alvars wraps up Music Through the Night this hour. I'm Bonnie North. Thanks for joining me.
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Her stories and the story of her stories has been with us since at least the 9th century, part of Rimsky-Korsakov's musical telling of Scheherazade's tales comes your way later this hour on Music Through the Night.

I'm Bonnie North, in for Jalene Kahn. It's such a pleasure to have your company for classical music. Thanks for joining me. Claude Debussy's Only String Quartet comes your way a little bit later, as does part of Berlioz's Symphonie Fantastique. But we'll start with a dance. The Summertime Waltz is one of a pretty large group of pieces for solo piano that show just how much Florence Price loved the waltz. Rainbow Waltz, Rowing Waltz of the Spring Maid, and Waltzing on a Sunbeam are just some of the others that she wrote. We think she wrote them in the early 1930s, although she returned to them at least twice later on, and she made her revisions in fuchsia and orange pencil. Here is the Summertime Waltz, also known as Waltz Charming, Michael Clark performs.

The Summertime Waltz, or Waltz Charming by Florence Price, Michael Clark performed. 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Like Gabriel Fauré, Claude Debussy only wrote one string quartet. It premiered in 1893. Debussy planned to write a second one, but he never completed it. But the one he did complete has been described as being audaciously modern. Let's have a listen. The Jasper String Quartet performs.

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0: The Only String Quartet by Claude Debussy, the Jasper String Quartet performs. Reveries from Hector Berlioz's Symphonie Fantastique comes your way right after this on Music Through the Night.
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1: I'm Bonnie North. It's Music Through the Night. Thanks so much for hanging out with me. History suggests that Hector Berlioz composed at least a part of his Symphonie Fantastique while he was high on opium. Now, which parts he wrote while he might have been high on opium, I certainly can't say. But I would say that knowing that information helps explain the Fantastique bit, doesn't it? Here's the Swedish Radio Symphony Orchestra with Reveries from the Symphonie Fantastique.

Reveries from Hector Berlioz's Symphonie Fantastique, performed by the Swedish Radio Symphony Orchestra. This next music is from Scheherazade by Nikolai Rimsky-Korsakov. It's The Tale of the Calendar Prince, the Seattle Symphony performs.

0: The Tale of the Calendar Prince from Scheherazade by Nikolai Rimsky-Korsakov. I'm Bonnie North. Thanks for joining me.
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1875 was a very good year for Antonín Dvořák. He won the Austrian State Prize for composition for the second time, thanks to influence from Johannes Brahms, who was on the award committee. And that money allowed him to focus on his composing. His optimism is evident in his Serenade for Strings, one of the many works he completed that year, and it comes your way later this hour.

French composer Mel Boni was born Melanie. She attended the Paris Conservatory and shared classes with Claude Debussy, but her name held her back professionally, so Melanie became Mel. She went on to write more than 300 works, including this one.

Étoile by Mel Boni, performed by Miriam Barbeau-Cohen. Very good morning to you. I'm Bonnie North, in for Jalene Kahn. We have music of Antonin Dvorak coming your way a little bit later this hour, as well as music from Bach's French Suite No. 2. We're going to start with contemporary Norwegian composer and pianist Ola Yalo, who makes his home here in the United States now. And his style has been described as cinematic and lush. And he's inspired not only by the classical music world, but also by jazz legends such as Keith Jarrett and Pat Metheny, glass artist Dale Chihuly, and architect Frank Gehry. There's a lot of swooping, curving lines in all of those folks' work. Here is Ola Yalo's swooping, curving line with Dreamweaver, Dream Song.

Dream Song from Olaiyelo's Dream Weaver. Grace Davidson was the soprano, and Rupert Gough led the Royal Philharmonic Orchestra and the Choir of Royal Holloway. This is one of William Grant Still's songs, Song for the Lonely, arranged for bassoon and piano.

0: Song for the Lonely by William Grant Still. Lycoleon Washington was the bassoonist and Mark Ensley the pianist. Music of Johann Sebastian Bach comes your way right after this.
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0: I'm Bonnie North. Thanks for joining me. The first biography of Johann Sebastian Bach was published in 1802, and it wasn't a very big book, but it did list his keyboard works, even the then unpublished ones, and it had this description of some somewhat shorter suites. Six little suites consisting of allemands, courants, etc. They're generally called French suites because they're supposedly written in the French taste. Whether or not they were actually written in the French style is open to discussion, but what isn't is that the French suites are some of Bach's best music for the keyboard. Here's Andras Schiff to perform the French Suite No. 2.

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0: Andras Schiff performing the French Suite No. 2 of Johann Sebastian Bach. We'll be back in just a moment with the Serenade for Strings by Antonín Dvořák.
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We'll wrap up our time together this hour with this performance of Antonín Dvořák's Serenade for Strings, performed by the Vienna Philharmonic, Myung-Won Chung conducting.

That was the Serenade for Strings by Antonín Dvořák. The Vienna Philharmonic was led by Myung-Won Chung. I'm Bonnie North. Thanks for joining me.

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Fernando Carulli was a champion of the guitar, a virtuoso performer, a gifted composer, and evidently quite a fantastic teacher as well. He wrote the complete method for the guitar in 1810, and music students today still use music in that method. Carulli's guitar concerto comes your way later this hour. Henriette Regnier was a French harpist and a composer who's known for her many original compositions and transcriptions for the instrument. She also codified a method for the harp that's still used today. This is Contemplation by Henriette Regnier, performed by harpist Naoko Yoshino.

Contemplation by French composer Henriette Régnier. Naoko Yoshino was the harpist. Hello there, I'm Bonnie North. A pleasure to have your company for classical music. Fernando Carulli comes along a little bit later, one of his guitar concertos. We'll also hear from Norwegian composer Johan Svensson. We're going to start with a Swede, though, Johan Roman, known as the Swedish Handel. And for good reason. As a young man, he spent 6 years studying in London, and Handel was very likely one of the composers that he studied with. And Handel's music made a lasting impression on him. Roman's Drottningholm Suite was written to celebrate the marriage of Sweden's Prince Adolf Frederick, and it was greatly influenced by Handel's water music. Here's the Uppsala Chamber Orchestra to perform it.

That was the Drottningholm Suite by Johann Roman, known as the Swedish Handel, the Uppsala Chamber Orchestra performed. 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When wind power was the only way ships could move across the ocean, a calm sea was the last thing that you wanted. The terror of being unable to move and then the relief when the wind finally picks up is what Mendelssohn set out to capture in Calm Sea and Prosperous Voyage.

0: Calm Sea and Prosperous Voyage Overture by Felix Mendelssohn, Kurt Mazur led the Leipzig Gewandhaus Orchestra. Music of composer Fernando Carulli comes your way right after this.
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1: I'm Bonnie North, so glad to have your company for classical music. Fernando Carulli was a champion of the guitar, a virtuoso performer, a fantastic teacher, and a gifted composer as well. And his music, written in a complete method for the guitar that he published in 1810, is still used by guitar students today. He wrote more than 400 pieces for the instrument, including several concertos, and here's one of them, Pepe Romero, the soloist, joined by the Academy of St. Martin in the Fields.

0: A guitar concerto by Fernando Carulli, Pepe Romero, the soloist, and Iona Brown led the Academy of St. Martin in the Fields. Music of Norwegian composer Johan Svendsen on its way right after this.
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1: This is the Norwegian Rhapsody No. 4 by Johan Svendsen. Bjarte Engeset leads the South Jutland Symphony Orchestra.

0: The Norwegian Rhapsody No. 4 by Johan Svensson, performed by the South Jutland Symphony Orchestra. I'm Bonnie North. Thanks so much for joining me.
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1: Good morning. From the Fairbanks Museum in St. Johnsbury, this is the Eye on the Sky forecast. As a storm passed to our south yesterday, conditions ranged from soggy south to sunny in the north. That storm headed out to sea last night, clearing skies, turning cooler, with some morning fog in the valleys that'll burn off to a sunny, warm day. Tomorrow, a cold front approaches with warm, humid air ahead of it, which means a muggy night, then 80s to near 90 tomorrow, afternoon showers and storms in the north, spreading south tomorrow night into Friday. Now the forecast, areas of valley fog burning off by mid-morning, sunny and warmer, highs ranging through the 80s. Mostly clear tonight, some clouds north late, lows in the 60s, near 60 northeast, 70 in the broader valleys west. Thursday, clouds in Quebec, partly sunny elsewhere, very warm and humid, a rising chance of showers and thunderstorms north later in the day, highs in the 80s, a few warmer valleys approaching 90. I'm meteorologist Mark Breen with an Eye on the Sky.
2: This is the Composer's Datebook for July 8th. I'm John Burge. Today's date in 1931 marks the birthday of Lewis Ballard, a pioneering Native American composer of concert music. Born in Devil's Promenade, Oklahoma, his father was Cherokee, his mother Quapaw. As a young boy, Ballard attended, but managed not to be irreparably damaged by, one of those notorious boarding schools where Native American students were taught to forget everything about their own language and culture. Ballard somehow remained rooted in Quapaw language and traditions. At the same time, his interest in European classical music developed. And in 1962, he became the first American Indian to receive a graduate degree in music composition. Inspired by the example of Béla Bartók, who incorporated folk music of Eastern Europe in his works, Ballard attempted to do the same with Native American source material in concert works both large and small. He was nominated for a Pulitzer Prize in 1971, and in 1974 his orchestral piece, Incident at Wounded Knee, was performed at Carnegie Hall and taken on an Eastern European tour by the St. Paul Chamber Orchestra, who had commissioned the work. This Lewis Ballard chamber piece for two winds and piano is titled Midwinter Fires. Composer's Datebook is produced by APM, American Public Media, in collaboration with the American Composers Forum, reminding you that all music was once new.

Claudio Monteverdi welcoming summer's warm breezes with his Zephyro's Ground. We're at the Ensemble Red Priest performing here on Vermont Public Classical, starting us off here on this Wednesday, July 8th. I'm Helen Lyons. Thanks for joining me here. In the rest of this 7 o'clock hour, we're spending quite a bit of time in the 20th century with music by Philip Glass, his Etude No. 2 performed by Simone Dinnerstein. The end of the hour, we have The Magic Harp, a symphonic poem by Irish composer Ina Boyle of the early 20th century. A symphony from Michael Haydn, and now we are in the mid-20th century, 1944, with Swedish composer Lillebror Söderlund, his concertino for oboe and string orchestra. Esa-Pekka Salonen leads the Stockholm Sinfonietta with Alf Nilsson, oboe soloist. This is also a lively, summery piece.

The Concertino for Oboe and Strings by Lillebror Sörlund from 1944. Esa-Pekka Salonen led the Stockholm Sinfonietta with Alf Nilsson, oboe soloist, here on Vermont Public Classical, where we are thankful for the support that we receive from our listeners. 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And if you missed yesterday's live broadcast with the Candide String Quartet from the Green Mountain Chamber Music Festival, I've posted the audio online right now at vermontpublic.org/classical. Haydn's up next. Kid brother Michael, that is, a B-flat major symphony here as Matthias Bamert leads the London Mozart Players.

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Michael Haydn's dainty B-flat major symphony number 9. Matthias Bamert led the London Mozart Players here on Vermont Public Classical. On Sunday afternoon, Music from Salem opens its 40th season with violinist Catherine Winterstein and pianist David Feuerzeig in music of Danny Elfman, Albert Roussel, and Schumann's Piano Quartet, Sunday at 4 at Hubbard Hall in Cambridge, New York. Find the details at musicfromsalem.org. We turn now to Philip Glass's Hypnotic Lullaby for piano, his Etude number 2. Glass said he wrote his first set of 10 etudes in the mid-1990s as a way for him to become a better pianist. And certainly as we, the listener, are drifting off into a wonderful dreamy haze, it requires a lot of concentration for the pianist. These wonderful interwoven melodies between eighth note movements and bell chimes ringing through from the top to bottom range of the piano, and that melody passing from one hand to another, a little more complex than it might appear just on listening to it. Simona Dinnerstein performs.

the ever meditative Philip Glass, his Etude No. 2, performed by Simone Dinnerstein here on listener-supported Vermont Public Classical. 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And Knoll Farms Summer Concert Series, presenting Sky Blue Boys on July 11th in Fayston. 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We'll finish out this 7 o'clock hour with music by Irish composer Ina Boyle. Her symphonic poem, The Magic Harp, is inspired by the poem by Eva Gore Booth that immortalized the Irish myth of the Dúird Alba, referring to a magical applewood harp of the ancient Irish gods, which translates to the wind among the apple trees. Its three sections evoke the three strings of the harp, the iron string evoking winter and bringing sleep. The bronze string evokes summer and brings laughter. And the silver string evokes springtime, and all who heard it would weep. Ronald Corp leads the Bournemouth Symphony Orchestra.

0: Irish composer Ina Boyle won the prestigious Carnegie Prize with her 1919 symphonic poem, The Magic Harp. Ronald Corp led the Bournemouth Symphony Orchestra here on Vermont Public Classical. 90.9 WOXR Schuyler Falls, Burlington. 91.5 WVLR FM Lindenville. 88.1 WNCH Norwich. 91.1 WVNK Manchester. 102.1 WVXR Randolph. 106.9 WVTI Brighton. 90.1 WOXM Middlebury. 95.1 WVTQ Sunderland, Manchester. 107.5 WVER FM West Rutland. In Stowe with facilities provided by the Trapp Family Lodge and on the Vermont Public App. Bach's E minor flute sonata coming up right after we check in with the Eye on the Sky forecast.
1: Good morning. From the Fairbanks Museum in St. Johnsbury, this is the Eye on the Sky forecast. As a storm passed to our south yesterday, conditions ranged from soggy south to sunny in the north. That storm headed out to sea last night, clearing skies, turning cooler, with some morning fog in the valleys that'll burn off to a sunny, warm day. Tomorrow, a cold front approaches with warm, humid air ahead of it, which means a muggy night, then 80s to near 90 tomorrow, afternoon showers and storms in the north, spreading south tomorrow night into Friday. Now the forecast, areas of valley fog burning off by mid-morning, sunny and warmer, highs ranging through the 80s. Mostly clear tonight, some clouds north late, lows in the 60s, near 60 northeast, 70 in the broader valleys west. Thursday, clouds in Quebec, partly sunny elsewhere, very warm and humid, a rising chance of showers and thunderstorms north later in the day, highs in the 80s, a few warmer valleys approaching 90. I'm meteorologist Mark Breen with an Eye on the Sky.
0: Welcome back and good morning. I'm Helen Lyons. Thanks so much for your company here on Vermont Public Classical on this Wednesday, July 8th. Here in the 8 o'clock hour, Maurice Ravel makes an appearance with his antique minuet in its orchestral version. Music for guitar duo by Brazilian composer Radames Nhatali, his Portraits. An early work by Beethoven, Piano Trio No. 8 in E-flat major, has a lovely, playful feel to it. At the end of the hour, we have two works evoking the abundance of the summer harvest. Ruth Gipp's Ambarvalia and an excerpt from Tchaikovsky's The Seasons, July, The Reaper's Song. Today's 8 o'clock Bach likely dates from his years in Köthen or perhaps early years in Leipzig. And Bach built up a wealth of chamber music and instrumental music in his earlier years before heading to Leipzig. And that certainly served him well once he became director of the Collegium Musicum in Leipzig. The flute sonata in E minor, BWV 1034, it's written likely for the emerging traverso flute, the side-blown flute, but we're going to hear it performed on the recorder. And as the Los Angeles Philharmonic program note writer says, Bach sometimes seems to forget that the flutist has to breathe. The speedy second movement includes a passage of over 100 consecutive 16th notes without a break. I might also say that applies to Bach's singers as well. Michala Petri, recorder, and Keith Jarrett, harpsichord, perform.

0: Bach's Flute Sonata in E minor, transposed to G for the recorder, BWV 1034. Michala Petri, recorder, and Keith Jarrett, harpsichord, performing here on Vermont Public Classical. And let's take a moment and find out what's in store for us tonight on Early Music Now.
1: 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We'll hear selections from two masses by Zelenka featuring Collegium 1704 and director Vaclav Lux. I'm Sarah Schneider, and I hope you'll join me next time for Early Music Now.
0: Tune in tonight at 9 o'clock for Early Music Now here on Vermont Public Classical. And we turn now to Maurice Ravel, also paying tribute to early music, music of an earlier day, in his antique minuet, Mon Rue Antique. He wrote the work for solo piano in 1895 and then orchestrated it in 1929. The piece was written to pay tribute to Emmanuel Chabrier, who had been an early champion of Ravel's works and helped him to establish his musical reputation. We'll hear that 1929 orchestral version as Bernard Haitink leads the Boston Symphony Orchestra.

Maurice Ravel's Minuet Antique, his antique minuet. Bernard Haitink led the Boston Symphony Orchestra here on Vermont Public Classical. And the Rochester Chamber Music Society begins its 32nd summer season with its annual Bach Bash, Saturday at 7 at Granville Town Hall, followed by the Green Mountain Suzuki Institute faculty performing a variety of music on Sunday at 4 at the Rochester Federated Church. Find the details at rcmsvt.org. 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His Portraits, a suite of pieces paying homage to fellow Brazilian composers who came before him. We'll hear Sergio and Odair Assad perform.

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0: 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And we turn now to an early chamber work by Beethoven, written while he was still living in Bonn in about 1790. His E-flat major piano trio number 8 has a very carefree feel to it. And it was not discovered, it was discovered rather amongst his papers after Beethoven's death and published in 1830. Our trio this morning, Itzhak Perlman, violin, Lynn Harrell, cello, and Vladimir Ashkenazi at the keyboard.

Beethoven's Piano Trio No. 8 in E flat major, Itzhak Perlman, violin, Lynn Harrell, cello, and Vladimir Ashkenazi, piano, performing here on Vermont Public Classical, where support for our programming comes from our sustaining members, as well as the City of Burlington's Main Street Block Party, celebrating the new downtown streetscape with live music, public art tours, and activities from local businesses, July 17th and 18th. And the Luce Family Agency, a family-owned Allstate insurance agency in South Burlington, assisting Vermonters with home and auto insurance and life and retirement plans. We'll head to the mid-20th century now, music by English composer Ruth Gipps, who counted Ralph Vaughan Williams amongst her teachers. And you can certainly hear his sort of pastoral influence in this next work, Amber Valia, as we evoke the wonderful, lush summertime, all the berries coming into ripening on the vine. It's derived from an ancient Roman agricultural fertility festival. We'll hear Charles Peebles leading the Royal Liverpool Philharmonic Orchestra.

Mid-20th century composer Ruth Gipps, her Ambarvalia, performed by Charles Peebles, leading the Royal Liverpool Philharmonic Orchestra, inspired by the ancient Roman agricultural rite encouraging the fields to grow and ample harvest. And for our final piece of this 8 o'clock hour, we turn to summer's abundance, the results of all that nurturing of the earth. From Tchaikovsky's The Seasons, this is the July movement. It's so short but sweet. It's titled Song of the Reapers. Long Long performs.

0: Tchaikovsky's Ode to the Month of July with an excerpt from his Seasons, The Song of the Reapers. Lang Lang performing here on Vermont Public Classical. 107.5 WVER FM West Rutland, 88.1 WNCH Norwich, 106.9 WVTI Brighton, 90.9 WOXR Schuyler Falls Burlington, 90.1 WOXM Middlebury, 95.1 WVTQ Sunderland Manchester, 91.1 WVNK Manchester, 102.1 WVXR Randolph, 91.5 WVLR FM Lindenville, 94.5 from Wake Robin in Shelburne, and on your smart speaker. The 9 o'clock hour takes us first to the operatic stage. Hijinks are afoot, but let's check in first with the Eye on the Sky forecast.
1: Good morning from the Fairbanks Museum in St. Johnsbury. This is the Eye on the Sky forecast. As the storm passed to our south yesterday, conditions ranged from soggy south to sunny in the north. That storm headed out to sea last night, clearing skies, turning cooler with some morning fog in the valleys. That'll burn off to a sunny, warm day. Tomorrow, a cold front approaches with warm, humid air ahead of it, which means a muggy night, then 80s to near 90 tomorrow, afternoon showers and storms in the north, spreading south tomorrow night into Friday. Now the forecast. Areas of valley fog burning off by mid-morning, sunny and warmer, highs ranging through the 80s. Mostly clear tonight, some clouds north late, lows in the 60s, near 60 northeast, 70 in the broader valleys west. Thursday, clouds in Quebec, partly sunny elsewhere, very warm and humid, a rising chance of showers and thunderstorms north later in the day, highs in the 80s, a few warmer valleys approaching 90. I'm meteorologist Mark Breen with an Eye on the Sky.
0: Welcome back and good morning. I'm Helen Lyons. Thanks so much for making Vermont Public Classical part of your Wednesday here on this July 8th. In the 9 o'clock hour, we'll spend a lot of time in the 19th century with Marie Jaël, her piano concerto number 1 in D minor, a wonderful tour de force. We'll finish out the hour with Astor Piazzolla's Tango Ballet arranged for string quartet. But we'll get a little Shakespearean now, the overture to Otto Nicolai's Merry Wives of Windsor. We'll hear Christian Thielemann leading the Vienna Philharmonic.

the delightful romp of the overture to Otto Nicolai's treatment, The Merry Wives of Windsor. We heard Christian Thielemann leading the Vienna Philharmonic here on Vermont Public Classical, where we are thankful for the support that we receive from our listeners. We also have support today from Bliss B, Williston and South Burlington, Grain Bowls, Burgers, and Crispy Chicken Sandwiches. 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And Knoll Farms Summer Concert Series, presenting The Worm Dogs on July 18th in Fayston. 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Well, settle in now. We're going to enjoy a lovely long-form piece from the High Romantic era by French composer and virtuosa pianist Marie Jaël. Her Piano Concerto No. 1 in D minor, written in 1877 and dedicated to her good friend Camille Saint-Saëns. It opens with a rather dramatic opening featuring some modern harmonic freedom and rooted in classical symphonic writing. A very deeply emotional central movement highlights the wonderful lyricism of the piano, and then a thrilling high-energy finale requiring extreme technical dexterity and finger agility, of which Marie Jaël was premier, maybe next only to Clara Schumann of her day. Josef Svensson leads the Orchestre National de Lille with Romain Deschamps, piano soloist.

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Marie Jaël's Piano Concerto No. 1 in D minor, taking us from the intimacy and elegance of a French salon to the drama of the concert stage. Joseph Svensson led the Orchestre National de Lille with Romain Descharmes, piano soloist, here on Vermont Public Classical. The North Country Chamber Players present the Piano Concerto No. 1 with trumpet of Shostakovich Saturday at 4 at the Sugar Hill Meeting House in Sugar Hill, New Hampshire, and Sunday at 4 at the Mountain View Grand Resort in Whitefield, New Hampshire. Find the details at northcountrychamberplayers.org. 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And Yellow Barn's Summer Festival, opening July 10th for 5 weeks of concerts and special events in Putney. Information at yellowbarn.org. We'll finish out this hour with music by Argentinian composer Astor Piazzolla, who began a almost one-man tango revolution in 1950. This is his Tango Ballet from 1956, bringing us a lovely narrative program of scenes from the streets of Buenos Aires. We'll hear this arrangement for string quartet as the Dalí Quartet perform.

0: Astor Piazzolla's Tango Revolution with his 1956 Tango Ballet. We heard the Dalí Quartet performing here on Vermont Public Classical. 90.9 WOXR Schuyler Falls Burlington, 107.5 WVER FM West Rutland, 91.5 WVLR FM Lindenville, 88.1 WNCH Norwich, 91.1 WVNK Manchester, 95.1 WVTQ Sunderland Manchester, 102.1 WVXR Randolph, 90.1 WOXM Middlebury, 106.9 WVTI Brighton, and at vermontpublic.org. I'm Helen Lyons. Thanks so much for your company this morning. I hope you have a lovely rest of your Wednesday. And now it is time for music with Walter Parker.
1: Thank you very much, Helen. In a moment, we'll get the Eye on the Sky weather from Fairbanks Museum meteorologist Mark Breen. Then we have a symphony by the late 18th century English composer John Marsh, an English suite of Johann Sebastian Bach, and a suite of three pieces for flute by Benjamin Godard. So we hope you'll stay tuned to Vermont Public Classical, funded by listeners like you and by the Hall Art Foundation, a museum of contemporary art in Reading, presenting the group show A Farewell to the Western World, now through November. HallArtFoundation.org.
2: Good morning. From the Fairbanks Museum in St. Johnsbury, this is the Eye on the Sky forecast. As the storm passed to our south yesterday, conditions ranged from soggy south to sunny in the north. That storm headed out to sea last night, clearing skies, turning cooler, with some morning fog in the valleys that'll burn off to a sunny, warm day. Tomorrow, a cold front approaches with warm, humid air ahead of it, which means a muggy night, then 80s to near 90 tomorrow, afternoon showers and storms in the north, spreading south tomorrow night into Friday. Now the forecast, areas of valley fog burning off by mid-morning, sunny and warmer, highs ranging through the 80s. Mostly clear tonight, some clouds north late, lows in the 60s, near 60 northeast, 70 in the broader valleys west. Thursday, clouds in Quebec, partly sunny elsewhere, very warm and humid, a rising chance of showers and thunderstorms north later in the day, highs in the 80s, a few warmer valleys approaching 90. I'm meteorologist Mark Breen with an Eye on the Sky.
1: Currently, it's 60 in Montpelier, 62 in Bennington, 64 in Brattleboro, 65 in Rutland, 66 in St. Johnsbury, 73 in Burlington, 24 degrees Celsius in Montreal. This is the Symphony No. 6 in D major of the late 18th century English composer and writer John Marsh. The London Mozart Players are directed by Matthias Bamert.

The Symphony No. 6 in D major of the late 18th century English composer John Marsh. We heard the London Mozart Players directed by Matthias Bamert. It's 20 minutes past 10 o'clock on this Wednesday morning. We have an English suite of Bach in just a moment here on Vermont Public Classical. This week's Vermont Symphony Orchestra in Concert, conducted by Jamie Laredo, opens with violinist Bella Hristova playing Dvorak's Romance in F minor, followed by the Symphony No. 1 of Johannes Brahms. That's this evening at 8 here on Vermont Public Classical. Violinist Bella Hristova, by the way, will be a featured artist at the Lake Champlain Chamber Music Festival in August. Vermont Public Classical is funded by our sustainers and by Marlborough Music, with artistic directors Mitsuko Uchida and Jonathan Biss presenting their 75th season, July 18th to August 16th, marlboroughmusic.org, and East Rise Credit Union, with financial advice designed to help members get closer to their goals, and that makes all the difference, eastrise.com. 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

0: Johann Sebastian Bach's English Suite No. 3 in G minor, played by pianist Piotr Andrzejewski. We have music of French composer Benjamin Godard in just a moment here on Vermont Public Classical. It's 10:45.
1: 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We'll hear selections from two masses by Zelenka featuring Collegium 1704 and director Vaclav Lux. I'm Sarah Schneider, and I hope you'll join me next time for Early Music Now.
0: 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The Manchester Music Festival opens its 52nd season, Sounding America, with Appalachian Spring of Aaron Copland, the String Quartet No. 1 of Charles Ives, music of Edgar Meyer, and the Grand Picnic Folk Ensemble. That's tomorrow, Thursday, July 9th at 7:30 at the Southern Vermont Arts Center in Manchester. 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Next on Vermont Public Classical, the Suite of Three Pieces for Flute by Benjamin Godard. We'll hear flutist Susan Millen with the City of London Sinfonia, Richard Hickox directing.

A suite of three pieces for flute by Benjamin Godard. We heard Susan Millen playing flute with the City of London Sinfonia, Richard Hickox directing. It's 2 minutes before 11 o'clock. Coming up, we have a symphony by one of Bach's sons, Johann Christian Bach, the trio for oboe, bassoon, and piano of Francis Poulenc, and we'll tell you who's performing that in the area this weekend. We also have the Serenade for Strings of Joseph Suk, so we hope you'll stay tuned to Vermont Public Classical, WVTI Brighton, WNCH Norwich, WVXR Randolph, WVER-FM West Rutland, WVNK Manchester, WVTQ Sunderland Manchester, WVLR-FM Lindenville, WOXM Middlebury, WOXR Schuyler Falls Burlington, on the Vermont Public app or at vermontpublic.org. The Eye on the Sky weather. Mostly sunny, some smoky haze and warmer, a bit humid this afternoon, highs ranging through the 80s. Tonight, mostly clear, mixing with a few clouds after midnight, especially in Quebec, mild with lows overnight in the 60s. Thursday, clouds in Quebec, otherwise partly sunny, a rising chance of showers and thunderstorms in Quebec, increasing later in the day north of Route 4, extending south from the Green Mountains west. Very warm to hot, increasingly humid. Highs tomorrow in the 80s, a few warmer valleys approaching 90. Currently it's 70 in Bennington, Rutland, and Montpelier, 71 in Brattleboro, St. Johnsbury, 76 in Burlington, 25 degrees Celsius in Montreal. Next on Vermont Public Classical, we have the Symphony No. 1 for Double Orchestra in E-flat from Opus 18 of Johann Christian Bach. We'll hear the St. Paul Chamber Orchestra led by Pinchas Zukerman.

The Symphony No. 1 for Double Orchestra in E-flat of Johann Christian Bach, the so-called London Bach, played by the St. Paul Chamber Orchestra, led by Pinchas Zukerman, here on Vermont Public Classical. It's 14 minutes past 11 o'clock. We have chamber music of Francis Poulenc in just a moment. 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Upstream Classical presents the Kati Elliott Reddix Trio, playing music for oboe, bassoon, and piano, including the trio for those instruments of Francis Poulenc, which we'll hear in just a moment. 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Here is that trio for oboe, bassoon, and piano by Poulenc, played here by the ensemble Vienna Berlin.

0: The trio for oboe, bassoon, and piano of Francis Poulenc, played by the ensemble Vienna Berlin. That will be the featured work on a program of the Kati Elliott Reddix Trio. Music of oboe, bassoon, and piano, including that trio, Friday at 7:30 at Peacham Congregational Church, Saturday at 7:30 at the Phoenix Gallery and Music Hall in Waterbury, and Sunday at 3 at Barton United Church. 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
0: I'm Walter Parker, and next on Vermont Public Classical, we have the Serenade for Strings in E-flat of Joseph Suk, who was a pupil of Dvorak and became his son-in-law when he married one of Dvorak's daughters. We'll hear the Appassionata Ensemble, based in Montreal, led by Daniel Mishick.

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0: The Serenade for Strings in E-flat, Opus 6 of Joseph Suk. We heard Appassionata, an ensemble based in Montreal, directed by Daniel Mishick, here on Vermont Public Classical. It's 2 minutes before noon. At noon, we'll get the midday eye on the sky weather from Fairbanks Museum meteorologist Lawrence Hayes. Then we have the Queen of Spades Overture of Franz von Suppe, a violin sonata by Swedish composer Alice Tegner, and the Concierto de Aranjuez by Spanish composer Joaquin Rodrigo. Over on our news service in the noon hour, it's Vermont Edition. Today we'll hear from the director of Montreal's African and Caribbean Music Festival.
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3: This is the Eye on the Sky forecast from the Fairbanks Museum. A slender area of surface high pressure will make today mostly sunny and quite warm. Heat and humidity will peak tomorrow, when a cold front will sag into northern sections, with the chance for a shower or storm most focused there. A few additional showers or storms will be possible on Friday as another cold front drops through, bringing cooler and drier air in its wake for Saturday. The summary: this afternoon, mostly sunny, highs in the mid to upper 80s, winds variable to southeast around 5 miles an hour. Tonight, clear to partly cloudy, lows in the low to mid 60s, some upper 60s in the broad valleys west. Thursday, slight chance of an afternoon shower or thunderstorm south of Route 4, chance to the north except becoming likely late near and north of Route 2, highs from the mid 80s to around 90. I'm meteorologist Lawrence Hayes with an Eye on the Sky.
0: Currently, it's 72 in Bennington, 73 in Rutland, 74 in Brattleboro, 75 in Montpelier, 76 in St. Johnsbury, 79 in Burlington, 25 degrees Celsius in Montreal. Good afternoon. I'm Walter Parker. Very happy to be sharing music with you until 3 o'clock this afternoon on Vermont Public Classical. Our noon music begins with an overture by Franz von Suppe, the overture to the Queen of Spades, played by the Montreal Symphony Orchestra.

0: The Queen of Spades Overture of Franz von Suppe, played by the Montreal Symphony Orchestra here on Vermont Public Classical. It's 10 minutes past noon. Tomorrow in the 11 a.m. hour, I'll be speaking with Francis Rowell, director of the Craftsbury Chamber Players, celebrating their 60th anniversary season, beginning 1 week from today. That's in the 11 o'clock hour tomorrow morning here on Vermont Public Classical, funded by listeners like you and by Good News Garage, accepting vehicles as a tax-deductible donation and providing them to families in need. 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
1: Famous opera singer Amelia Marti has lived for more than 300 years with the help of a life-extending elixir. But as she desperately tries to renew the formula, she must confront the emptiness of her unnaturally long life. I'm Lisa Flynn, and we're headed to London's Royal Opera House for Leo Janáček's enigmatic The Macropolis Affair. I hope you'll be listening.
0: That's our Saturday matinee, Saturday afternoon at 1 here on Vermont Public Classical. Next, we have the Violin Sonata in A Minor of Swedish composer Alice Tegner, who is best known in her native Sweden for her children's songs. We'll hear violinist Bernt Lysell and pianist Lucia Negro.

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The Violin Sonata in A Minor of Swedish composer Alice Tegner, played by violinist Bernt Leisel and pianist Lucia Negro. We have music of Spanish composer Joaquin Rodrigo in just a moment here on Vermont Public Classical. The two Manchester festivals dovetail this week. The Manchester Music Festival opens its 52nd season with music that defines America, from Charles Ives and Aaron Copland to Edgar Meyer, tomorrow, July 9th at 7:30. That takes place at the Southern Vermont Arts Center in Manchester. Get the details at mmfvt.org. Taconic Music's Summer Festival wraps up this Saturday, the 11th at 7:30 at the Riley Center at Burren Burton Academy in Manchester, with a program that features the Octet for Strings of Felix Mendelssohn. Get those details at taconicmusic.org. Next on Vermont Public Classical, we have the Concierto de Aranjuez of Joaquin Rodrigo. Milos Karadaglic is the guitarist, with the London Philharmonic Orchestra, conducted by Yannick Nézet-Séguin.

Concierto de Aranjuez of the blind Spanish composer Joaquin Rodrigo, played by guitarist Milos Karadaglic with the London Philharmonic Orchestra, directed by Yannick Nézet-Séguin. You're listening to Vermont Public Classical at 2 minutes before 1 o'clock. Coming up, we have a suite by Jean-Philippe Rameau from his Anacreon, the string quartet in G minor of Debussy, and a fantasy for clarinet by French composer Augusta Holmes. So we hope you'll stay tuned to Vermont Public Classical, funded by listeners like you and by Burlington Emergency and Veterinary Specialists, with care including dentistry, internal medicine, and ophthalmology, BEVSVT.com. The Eye on the Sky weather, mostly sunny with some smoky haze and warmer, becoming a bit more humid this afternoon, highs ranging through the 80s. Tonight, mostly clear, mixing with a few clouds after midnight, especially in Quebec, mild with lows overnight in the 60s. Thursday, clouds in Quebec, otherwise partly sunny, a rising chance of showers and thunderstorms in Quebec, increasing later in the day north of Route 4, extending south from the Green Mountains west. Very warm to hot and increasingly humid. Highs tomorrow in the 80s, a few warmer valleys approaching 90. Currently it's 76 in Bennington and Rutland, 78 in Montpelier, 79 in Brattleboro, 80 in St. Johnsbury, 82 in Burlington, 27 degrees Celsius in Montreal. 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We have next a suite from Jean-Philippe Rameau's Anacreon. Capella Savaria is directed by Mary Terry Smith.

0: A suite from Jean-Philippe Rameau's Anacreon, played by Capella Savaria, directed by Mary Terry Smith. We have music of Debussy in just a moment here on Vermont Public Classical.
1: 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We'll hear selections from two masses by Zelenka featuring Collegium 1704 and director Vaclav Lux. I'm Sarah Schneider, and I hope you'll join me next time for Early Music Now.
0: 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The Rochester Chamber Music Society begins its 32nd summer season with its annual Bach Bash, Saturday at 7 at Granville Town Hall, followed by the Green Mountain Suzuki Institute faculty performing a variety of music on Sunday at 4 at Rochester Federated Church. Get the details at rcmsvt.org. 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Next on Vermont Public Classical, the String Quartet in G Minor of Claude Debussy, played by the Orion Quartet under the auspices of the Chamber Music Society of Lincoln Center.

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Claude Debussy's String Quartet in G minor, played by the Orion Quartet, performing as part of the Chamber Music Society of Lincoln Center. We have music of French composer Augusta Holmes in just a moment here on Vermont Public Classical, funded by listeners like you and by the Manchester Music Festival, celebrating the music that defines America from Charles Ives and Aaron Copland to Edgar Meyer. Opening tomorrow, July 9th, mmfvt.org. And Yellow Barn's Summer Festival, opening on July 10th for 5 weeks of concerts and special events in Putney. Information at yellowbarn.org. Music from Salem opens its 40th season with a couple of musicians who regularly perform in Vermont. Violinist Catherine Winterstein, concertmaster of the Vermont Symphony Orchestra, and pianist David Feuerzeig, who's in the midst of his Play Every Town tour. They'll participate in music of Danny Elfman, Albert Roussel, and Robert Schumann's Piano Quartet. That's this Sunday at 4 at Hubbard Hall in Cambridge, New York. Get the details at musicfromsalem.org. Next, we have a fantasy for clarinet and piano by French composer Augusta Holmes. Luigi Magistrelli plays clarinet with Claudia Bracco at the piano.

0: The Fantasy for Clarinet and Piano by French composer Augusta Holmes, played by Luigi Magistrelli, clarinet, and Claudia Bracco, piano. It's 2 minutes before 2 o'clock. You're listening to Vermont Public Classical. Coming up, we have an overture in the Baroque style by Francesco Maria Veracini and Tchaikovsky's Symphony No. 5. So we hope you'll stay tuned to Vermont Public Classical, WOXM Middlebury, WVXR Randolph, WNCH Norwich, WVTI Brighton, WVLR FM Lindenville, WVER FM West Rutland, WVNK Manchester, WVTQ Sunderland Manchester, WOXR Schuyler Falls Burlington, and on the Vermont Public App. Fairbanks Museum meteorologist Lawrence Hayes has the Eye on the Sky weather for us.
1: This is the Eye on the Sky forecast from the Fairbanks Museum. A slender area of surface high pressure will make today mostly sunny and quite warm. Heat and humidity will peak tomorrow when a cold front will sag into northern sections with the chance for a shower or storm most focused there. A few additional showers or storms will be possible on Friday as another cold front drops through, bringing cooler and drier air in its wake for Saturday. The summary: this afternoon, mostly sunny, highs in the mid to upper 80s, winds variable to southeast around 5 miles an hour. Tonight, clear to partly cloudy, lows in the low to mid 60s, some upper 60s in the broad valleys west. Thursday, slight chance of an afternoon shower or thunderstorm south of Route 4, chance to the north except becoming likely late near and north of Route 2, highs from the mid 80s to around 90. I'm meteorologist Lawrence Hayes with an Eye on the Sky.
0: Currently, it's 77 in Binnington, 79 in Rutland and Montpelier, 80 in Brattleboro, 82 in St. Johnsbury, 84 in Burlington, 28 degrees Celsius in Montreal. It's 2 o'clock. I'm Walter Parker, and this is an overture by Francesco Maria Veracini, an Italian Baroque violinist and composer. This is his overture number 6 in G minor. Musica Antiqua Köln is led by Reinhard Goebel.

The Overture No. 6 in G minor of Italian composer and violinist Francesco Maria Veracini. We heard Musica Antiqua Köln, led by Reinhard Goebel, here on Vermont Public Classical. It's 11 minutes past 2 o'clock. We have a symphony of Tchaikovsky in just a moment. This week's Vermont Symphony Orchestra in concert is conducted by Jamie Laredo. It opens with violinist Bella Hristova playing Dvorak's Romance in F minor. It's followed by the Symphony No. 1 of Johannes Brahms. That's this evening at 8 on Vermont Public Classical, funded by our sustainers and by Rhodes Scholar, a nonprofit leader in educational travel for adults, offering travel programs worldwide. 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Saturday at 4 at Sugar Hill Meeting House in Sugar Hill, New Hampshire. 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Next on Vermont Public Classical, the Symphony No. 5 in E minor, Opus 64 of Tchaikovsky. We'll hear it played by the West Eastern Divan Orchestra, conducted by Daniel Barenboim.

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0: The Symphony No. 5 of Tchaikovsky. We heard the West Eastern Divan Orchestra, led by Daniel Barenboim. 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I'm Walter Parker. Thanks for listening to Vermont Public Classical. I hope you can be listening Thursday morning at 11, when my guest will be Francis Rowell, music director of the Craftsbury Chamber Players. They celebrate their 60th anniversary season, opening 1 week from today. That's tomorrow morning at 11 here on Vermont Public Classical. 95.1 WVTQ, Sunderland, Manchester. 106.9 WVTI, Brighton. 107.5 WVER-FM, West Rutland. 90.9 WOXR, Schuyler Falls, Burlington. 90.1 WOXM, Middlebury. 91.5 WVLR-FM, Lindenville. 91.1 WVNK, Manchester. 102.1 WVXR, Randolph. 88.1 WNCH, Norwich. 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
1: For musical inspiration, Ottorino Respighi never had to wander too far from his own backyard, except maybe once when he was on vacation. He hardly ever left Italy thematically. He had 16th century Italian lute tunes in his Ancient Airs and Dances, the city of Rome in his Roman triptych. He used Botticelli pictures and church windows. And then he went to Brazil, but got some music there as well. For this, he turned to a fellow countryman, a guy named Rossini. It's the second time he turned to Rossini's music. The Rossiniana Suite is coming up later on.

horn player Radovan Vlatkovic and the English Chamber Orchestra led by Jeffrey Tate, the Rondo for Horn and Orchestra. You may recognize the style by Mozart. More great music coming up, so I hope you can stick around, including music by Fats Waller and Bach and a whole lot more. So stay right there if you can. It would be great. I'm Lynn Werfel. Hope you're well. This is an opera, music from an opera anyway, in two acts. The place, the coast of Britain, the time, the 8th century. Seems just like yesterday, doesn't it? It's Gwendoline by Emmanuel Chabrier. This is the overture.

The Danes annoy the Saxons, and an opera ensues in the 8th century. Gwendoline, the overture by Emmanuel Chabrier to his opera, the Vienna Philharmonic, led by John Elliott Gardner. This is music from great jazz pianist Thomas Wright Fats Waller, born in 1904 in New York City. His dad was a Baptist preacher and very much throughout his life disapproved of Thomas being a jazz pianist. But his mother was all for it and kind of was the mediating influence in the family. He wrote Ain't Misbehavin', Honeysuckle Rose. He was inducted into the Grammy Hall of Fame and was very much influenced by the Harlem Renaissance, especially James P. Johnson, who was the generation before him. And Johnson kind of was a mentor throughout his life. Here's Fats Waller's Viper's Drag with Lisa De La Salle.

0: Good afternoon. Hope your Wednesday is going well. 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
1: 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We'll head back to the music now in just a moment. 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

An Italian Rant by John Playford, and that was the Toronto Consort. Well, we're going to stay in Italy, although Playford was English, but we're going to turn to an orchestral suite by Respighi. He wrote in 1925, based on four piano pieces by Gioachino Rossini. He had already used some of Rossini's music in the fantastic shop of La Boutique Fantasque in 1919, and then he returned to it again from the collection called The Sins of Old Age that Rossini wrote. Here is the Rossiniana Suite with the Wuppertal Symphony Orchestra.

0: The Rossiniana Suite by Ottorino Respighi with the Wuppertal Symphony Orchestra led by George Hanson. I'm Lynn Werfel. Thanks so much for joining me.
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1: From the Fairbanks Museum, this is the Eye on the Sky forecast. A slender area of surface high pressure is making today quite warm. Heat and humidity will peak tomorrow when a cold front sags into northern sections, shower and storm chances being most focused there. A few additional showers or storms will be possible on Friday as another cold front drops in, bringing cooler and drier air in its wake for Saturday. The details, this afternoon, mostly sunny south, partly cloudy north, highs in the mid to upper 80s, winds variable to southwest around 5 miles an hour. Tonight, clear to partly cloudy, lows in the low to mid 60s, some upper 60s in the broad valleys west. Thursday, slight chance of an afternoon shower or storm south of Route 4, chance to the north except becoming likely late near and north of Route 2. Highs from the mid 80s to around 90. I'm meteorologist Lawrence Hayes with an Eye on the Sky.

The Transcendental Etude No. 10. That was written by Franz Liszt, and Houshen Zhang was the piano soloist. Glad to have your company for some classical music this afternoon. I'm Scott Blankenship. Lots of music with Vienna connections this hour, like this one by Johann Strauss Jr. Vienna is in the title. The Vienna Blood Waltz was written in 1873 for the wedding of an archduchess. It's more like a waltz as a municipal brand. Strauss is selling the city's own self-image back to itself.

The Vienna Blood Waltz by Johann Strauss Jr. with Eric Kunzel conducting the Cincinnati Pops Orchestra. Next, you'll go from the Vienna Blood Waltz to a blood red violin. And if you haven't seen the film The Red Violin, I can give you the broad strokes. The film follows the epic 300-year history of a mysterious blood red violin crafted in 1681. The instrument travels across five countries, leaving both beauty and tragedy in its wake. This part of the film takes place in Vienna. Joshua Bell playing the violin with the Philharmonia Orchestra, led by Esa-Pekka Salonen.

0: Vienna from The Red Violin by John Corigliano. Esa-Pekka Salonen was the conductor of the Philharmonia Orchestra and Joshua Bell playing the violin.
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1: By 1873, Johannes Brahms had lived in Vienna for about 10 years when he saw some sheet music with a catchy little theme by Joseph Haydn. At least that's who he thought wrote it, and that's what he was told. But it was while he was summering in a little Bavarian spa town he wrote his famous variations on a theme by Haydn, and then, wouldn't you know it, scholars started challenging Haydn's hand in that theme by around 1950. No reflection on Brahms, of course. He even conducted the premiere in November that same year. Here's a performance with Michael Tilson Thomas conducting the London Symphony Orchestra.

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0: Variations on a Theme by Haydn, St. Anthony Chorale. That's by Johannes Brahms, with the late Michael Tilson Thomas conducting the London Symphony Orchestra.
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0: 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Thanks so much for stopping by here on this Wednesday afternoon. 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
1: 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So Vienna, or at least being Vienna adjacent, has been a loose theme running through this hour. George Friedrich Händel, the German-born and London-living composer, never visited Vienna, though. Let's finish the hour with his Concerto Grosso No. 5 with the Academy of St. Martin in the Fields.

0: An Italian concerto grosso means big concerto, and essentially what you have is a small group of instrumentalists accompanied by an orchestra. The Concerto Grosso No. 5 by George Frideric Händel, that was Iona Brown conducting the Academy of St. Martin in the Fields.
1: I'm Mark Green. Welcome to Night Sky for Wednesday, July 8th. Our story this week of the weaver goddess and the farmer tells of their unfortunate separation by the great river of the sky, what we know as the Milky Way. What creates this faint path of light through the heavens? The Milky Way is short for the Milky Way galaxy, our galaxy, a tremendous rotating disk of stars. Our location within this disk creates its appearance, as our view in the summer includes a glimpse of our galaxy's center, the brighter segment of the Milky Way low in the southern skies, bracketed by the stars of the Scorpion on its right and the teapot of Sagittarius on its left. Following its ghostly band of light, arcing very high in the east, we are viewing sideways through the galaxy's disk, between the weaver goddess above and the farmer below. Notice how it fades as it stretches toward the northern horizon. We are now looking away from the center, viewing through fewer stars in the direction of the W-shaped constellation Cassiopeia. Venus presents yet another interesting arrangement in the twilight, Thursday, on Night Sky. Night Sky is a production of Vermont Public and the Fairbanks Museum and Planetarium.
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This is the Composer's Datebook for July 8th. I'm John Burge. Today's date in 1931 marks the birthday of Lewis Ballard, a pioneering Native American composer of concert music. Born in Devil's Promenade, Oklahoma, his father was Cherokee, his mother Quapaw. As a young boy, Ballard attended, but managed not to be irreparably damaged by, one of those notorious boarding schools where Native American students were taught to forget everything about their own language and culture. Ballard somehow remained rooted in Quapaw language and traditions. At the same time, his interest in European classical music developed, and in 1962 he became the first American Indian to receive a graduate degree in music composition. Inspired by the example of Béla Bartók, who incorporated folk music of Eastern Europe in his works, Ballard attempted to do the same with Native American source material in concert works both large and small. He was nominated for a Pulitzer Prize in 1971, and in 1974 his orchestral piece, Incident at Wounded Knee, was performed at Carnegie Hall and taken on an Eastern European tour by the St. Paul Chamber Orchestra, who had commissioned the work. This Lewis Ballard chamber piece for two winds and piano is titled Midwinter Fires. Composer's Datebook is produced by APM, American Public Media, in collaboration with the American Composers Forum, reminding you that all music was once new.

Romantic Peace certainly sounds as such. That's by Cécile Chaminade, played by pianist Peter Jacobs. You'll hear several pieces that outgrew the forms they were written for this hour. Symphonic Scherzo by Arnold Bax, The Skater's Waltz by Emil Waldteufel, and this by Percy Grainger. It's Molly on the Shore. Originally a string quartet and a gift for his mother, but eventually Grainger himself rescored it for orchestra, for piano, for wind band, you name it. This is the Bournemouth Sinfonietta with Kenneth Montgomery conducting.

Blink, that's Molly on the Shore by Percy Grainger with Kenneth Montgomery conducting the Bournemouth Sinfonietta. By Carl Philipp Emanuel Bach, this is the String Symphony No. 4 with The Unknowns, led by Amandine Beyer.

0: That group is called Ye Incogniti, The Unknowns, led by Amandine Beyer with the String Symphony No. 4 by Carl Philipp Emanuel Bach.
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1: Hi, I'm Scott Blankenship. Well, before Gioacchino Rossini became the opera phenom that he was, he wrote some non-vocal works that show some outside-the-box thinking. He wrote a whole set of sonatas for oddball combos when he was just 12 years old. And the Sonata No. 5 is next. This was written for two violins, cello, and double bass. No viola. These days, you hear a transcription for full-string orchestra, like this one with Thomas Fouy conducting Camerata Berne.

Written when Gioacchino Rossini was just 12 years old, his Sonata No. 5, with Thomas Fourie conducting Camerata Bern. Arnold Bax was 30 years old when he started to work on a piano sonata in 1913. Then for some reason he put it aside unfinished for reasons I haven't been able to find. And most of it stayed that way. But he kept the scherzo, that's the part that he really liked, and he orchestrated it. And then went back and would tinker with it for years after. 20 years is a long time to keep tinkering with 3 minutes of music. Here's Arnold Bax's Symphonic Scherzo with Vernon Hanley conducting Royal Philharmonic Orchestra.

0: It started out as part of a piano sonata that didn't stick with Arnold Bax. That was just one movement that he built out, orchestrated, and continued to tinker with, his symphonic scherzo just there, with Vernon Henley conducting the Royal Philharmonic Orchestra.
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1: 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Next, I have for you the flip side of the piano to orchestra pipeline that we've been hearing this hour. Claude Debussy was a piano sitter when he composed, and his friend André Caplet orchestrated Children's Corner for him. But next we'll hear it as Debussy originally intended. Here's The Snow is Dancing, played by Isita Kennemason.

The Snow is Dancing from The Children's Corner by Claude Debussy. That was pianist Isetta Kenna-Mason performing. Now, like nearly all of his dance music, Emil Waldteufel sketched out at the piano first and then orchestrated everything for the ballroom band after the fact. Here's the Skater's Waltz with Alfred Walter conducting the Slovak Philharmonic.

0: The Skater's Waltz, most likely roller skating with today's weather forecasts. That's Emil Waldteufel's music with Alfred Walter conducting the Slovak Philharmonic Orchestra. I'm Scott Blankenship.
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0: Philip Glass was accepted into the University of Chicago and graduated early when he was 19 years old with a degree in math and philosophy. But all the while, he was practicing piano whenever he could find the time. Today, Glass's name is synonymous with minimalist style, and his film compositions have earned a Golden Globe and 3 Oscar nominations. The Hours is an award-winning soundtrack that he wrote for the 2002 movie starring Nicole Kidman, Meryl Streep, and Julianne Moore. The music connects the stories of 3 women across different times, a perfect fit for the movie's theme of memory and the passing of time. It's coming up in just 15 minutes.
1: 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I'm Julie Amacher.
2: His music has influenced, you know, a couple of generations of composers now, and young people who don't know who Philip Glass is would recognize the style. He started a completely different genre.
1: Pianist Simona Dinnerstein has great admiration for American composer Philip Glass. He wrote his 3rd piano concerto for her, and she's included his music in a number of recitals over the years. Her latest recording anticipates his 90th birthday in January 2027. It's called Hourglass. It features his suite from the film score The Hours and his Tyrol Concerto with the string ensemble she founded and directs, Baroquelin. I have your new recording in my hand. It's called Hourglass with your ensemble. Inside is a beautiful photo, and it's of your hands interlocked with his hands. Tell me about this photo and what it means to you.
2: 2 weeks before we recorded the album, we had a performance of the program at Merkin Concert Hall at the Kaufman Music Center in New York City. And Philip came to the concert. And it was very, very special for us to have him in the audience. It always is a treat to have him there, especially as he gets older and it's more difficult for him to, you know, get around. And I just felt so moved and kind of overjoyed to be holding his hands, like after having played his music, which was so moving. I just thought, wow, this photo is just such a treasure.
1: Philip Glass's music is known for its repetitions, and those repetitions are not electronic. They're actually created by people. Tell me how you and your ensemble are playing this music to really make those repetitions come through.
2: You know, if I'm in the situation where I'm leading, I can throw a curveball and do something different. And because all of the musicians in Baroquelin are just such fabulous listeners and so responsive, they will just respond to it. And how they all respond is fascinating because they don't all respond in the same way.
1: There are 2 pieces on this recording, and one is a suite from his film score, The Hours. And this features string orchestra and piano, and then it also has harp and cellista. And each of these instruments not only has its own independent melodic line, but also its own unique rhythm. And it, you know, as I'm listening and reading about this, I think, wow, this could be a runaway train.
2: Yes, it's hard, actually, because also it's hard to hear everything. In fact, I actually rearranged a little bit of it. I took out some violins during some of these parts so that we could hear the harp better.
1: There's some kind of tension required within the piece and between the musicians. And there's a tension that is built within his process, you know, the thing that we're reaching for.
2: That's really interesting. I hadn't thought of it that way, but you're absolutely right. I mean, I think that there are a couple of moments I'm thinking about in the Tyrol Concerto, in the second movement, there's a particular, the climax of that. It's almost like, I wouldn't say that we're in conflict with each other, but there's a resistance that's happening between the piano and the strings. It's a kind of state of nirvana that is reached in that movement. I've experienced it in concert several times now. I literally feel like I'm being lifted off of my seat while I play this.
1: It's a new recording called Hourglass, featuring Simona Dinnerstein and her ensemble, Baroquelin. To hear the full conversation, download the extended podcast. That's New Classical Tracks from American Public Media. I'm Julie Amacher.
0: Fragments, slivers, and excerpts this hour, several pieces that belong to larger works coming up. Like a movement from The Hours, that's a suite by Philip Glass, part of a one-act singspiel by Franz Schubert on the way as well. But next is Jesu, Joy of Man's Desiring by Johann Sebastian Bach, not a standalone piece. It's the closing chorale of Bach's cantata Herz und Mund und Tat und Leben. That's heart and mouth and deed and life.

It was actually a 1926 piano transcription that gave the world the name Jesu, Joy of Man's Desiring, and turned a piece of liturgical furniture into a wedding standard. That was Johann Sebastian Bach's music with Yo-Yo Ma cello, Toon Koopman organ. Toon was also the conductor of the Amsterdam Baroque Orchestra. Next by Franz Schubert is Die Zwillingsbrüder. That's the twin brothers. He was about 22 years old when he finished it. The opera itself is barely staged today. You could call it a curiosity, even among Schubert superfans. You're more likely to hear the overture, though. It does survive on its own as a concert curtain raiser, and you'll hear it next with the Prague Symphonia.

0: The overture from Franz Schubert's Die Zwillingsbrüder. That's the twin brothers. Christian Benda on the podium conducting the Prague Symphonia.
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1: 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This was actually nominated for 9 Academy Awards, this film music. Nicole Kidman was the only winner. Best Actress for her portrayal of Virginia Woolf. But Philip Glass was nominated for Best Original Score. Unfortunately, he lost out to Elliot Goldenthal's score for Frida. Here's Movement 1 with Simona Dinnerstein and Baroquelin.

That comes from this week's New Classical Tracks with Julie Amacher, Movement 1 of the Hours Suite by Philip Glass. 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Dmitry Kabalevsky's The Comedians is next. This comes from incidental music for a 1938 children's play called The Inventor and the Comedians. It was put up at Moscow's Central Children's Theater. Kabalevsky pulled 10 of his favorite numbers in it, and he packaged them in a suite of his own. The Gallop in particular became one of the most played pieces of the 20th century in Russian orchestral music. Here's Donald Barra conducting the San Diego Chamber Orchestra.

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0: The trumpet soloist you just heard officially retired last September. That was Alison Balsam, along with the German Chamber Philharmonic, with Johann Neruda's Trumpet Concerto.
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Hello there, and welcome to Exploring Music. It's Bill McLaughlin here. Welcome back to Voices from the East. We're listening to some marvelous composers, three composers born in the Soviet Union in the 1930s. And today is the day to start in on the remarkable woman, Sofia Kubai-Dulina. You know, I just came across a marvelous article on Kubai-Dulina by the musicologist Paul Griffiths. Let me read to you from Paul's article. Kubai-Dulina was born, Paul writes, on October 24, 1931, in Shistopol, an industrial town on the banks of a great reservoir on the Volga River, right at the center of Tatarstan, the northernmost reach of ancient Islam. In 1949, she entered the conservatory in the regional capital of Kazan, a city with churches and mosques, a prestigious university where Lenin was once a student, museums, and an opera house. The 19th century Russian socialist Alexander Herzen wrote that the significance of Kazan is very great. It is a place where two worlds meet. It has two origins, the West and the East, and you can see them at every crossroads. Here they have lived together in amity as a result of continuous interaction and have begun to create something quite original. And that would include our fine lady, Sofia Kubai-Dulina. Kubai-Dulina had dual heritage from her parents, Russian and Tatar. And in that part of the world, that comes with religions attached. Her mom was Russian Orthodox, her father Tatar, and therefore a Muslim, although not very religious. As Kubai-Dulina lived out her life, she took more and more to her mother's side, embracing the Orthodox Christianity. Let's listen to a very early piece. This is from 1957. She would have been about like 25 years old or so. This is the middle movement of a piano quintet, and it's a march, Andante Marziale. It's a jaunty little march, except it has a couple blue notes almost right away, first in the viola, then in the cello. Are we in the land of sarcasm? I mean, is this the sort of scherzo march that Prokofiev or Shostakovich might have written? It's quite possible. Shostakovich was still alive in 1957, and Prokofiev had died only 4 years earlier, 1953, same year as Stalin. Let's listen. Here's the second movement of Sofia Kubai-Dulina's piano quintet.

Well, I wonder if you were teaching at the Moscow Conservatory in 1957, what you would think of this young woman from Kazan, from the East, showing up in your composition class and writing this little piece, this jaunty little march with wrong notes in it. I guess you would think this young woman definitely has a sense of humor. Sofia Gubaidulina, we heard the middle movement of her piano quintet from 1957, Andante Marziale. Let's go just a few years later, 6 years later, 1963, to hear a big, very serious piece called Chaconne. The chaconne is an old dance form. It's actually a variations form, sort of a ground bass variations form. Let's see what Sofia Gubaidulina was doing by 1963.

So that's a much more serious piece than that little march movement we heard from the piano quintet earlier. Music of Sofia Gubaidelina from the year 1963. We heard her Chaconne. Chaconne is by its nature rather a serious form. For example, the finale of Brahms' Fourth Symphony is a chaconne. That's dead serious, wonderful music. And so is this piece we just heard. 1963 was kind of a serious time, come to think of it. Khrushchev was the Russian premier. John F. Kennedy was the American president. And they had clashed just a year before over the Cuban Missile Crisis. That was 1962. 63 was the year that a hotline was set up between the White House and the Kremlin. 63, of course, was the year when John Kennedy was assassinated. Also, a lot of civil rights unrest in America. Tough times in the Soviet Union, too. Well, I don't want you to get the feeling that Gubaidelina is a composer entirely of difficult music. She writes some difficult and very probing and wonderful spiritual music. But side by side with it, we hear very often a marvelous sense of humor we heard in that first little march. And so I was delighted to find a set of pieces from 1969 which bear the wonderful title, Musical Toys. So let's listen to a couple now, and then maybe a couple later, and maybe in a few more at the end of the show. They make a wonderful sort of a sorbet. Here's Andreas Heflicker, who's going to play two of these little musical toys. The first is called Mechanical Accordion, and the second, Magic Roundabout.

Magic Roundabout. Before that, we heard Mechanical Accordion. Those are two of the pieces in the set. Musical Toys, composed in 1969 by Sofia Gubaidulina. All right, let's move on to a big, really wonderful piece written for another Sophie, Anne-Sophie Mutter, the great German-born violinist who had been waiting for years for her namesake, Sofia Gubaidulina, to write her a concerto. The occasion finally came around in 2007, so we're jumping nearly 40 years ahead of those little musical toys that we just heard to a piece which Gubaidulina called In Tempus Presens. It's an old Latin phrase, in the present time. This piece opens in a very personal manner. Solo violin, short phrases in the middle register. It's as if we're listening to someone think. Occasionally the violin spirals up high, a few notes are added. Sofia Gubaidulina said, "I was very much inspired with the idea of composing a piece for another young musician named Sofia and Sophie Mutter. In my Orthodox tradition, Saint Sophia is the saint of divine knowledge." This is a really big piece, and we won't get to hear all of it. We'll hear about the first half, about 15 minutes worth. Wonderful piece called In Tempus Presens. Anne Sophie Mutter is the violinist, Valery Gergiev conducting the London Symphony Orchestra. In Tempus Presens, music of Sofia Gubaidulina.

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I'm sorry to have to fade out there, but we have a lot more music to get to today. Those of you with very acute ears probably picked out a couple of major triads in that music just before the end of the trombones. Major and then minor, and then before long, major and minor at the same time. And isn't that remarkable writing with the celeste and the solo violin just a few minutes earlier? That was the great Anne-Sophie Mutter playing the violin solo there. Valerie Gergiev conducting the London Symphony Orchestra music of Sophia Gubaidulina, her violin concerto for Anne-Sophie Mutter, which she calls In Tempus Presens. You're tuned in to Exploring Music, Voices from the East this week. We started off with Arvo Pärt. Today we're listening to the music of the wonderful Sophia Gubaidulina. On the last day of this week, we'll get to hear from Gia Concelli from Georgia. Drop us a line, let us know how you like this show, and suggest some more of your own favorite lesser-known composers that you think belong in the pantheon. Write to us via our website, exploringmusic.org. All right, we just heard a wonderful piece of rather serious music. Let's go back to that playful side that's so important in Sophia Gubaidulina. Back to that same set we listened to before, Musical Toys. We'll hear one short piece from Musical Toys, and then a movement from a rather more serious form, a sonata for piano from 1965, which uses a lot of the same material as this particular Musical Toy, which has a great title. It is A Bear Playing the Bass and the Black Woman. Once again, Andreas Hefliger.

Wonderful piano playing from Andreas Hefliger, isn't it? Two short pieces from Sofia Gubaidulina. We just heard the third movement of a sonata, which goes flying by, and the very charming piece called A Bear Playing the Bass and the Black Woman from Musical Toys. I wonder if Miss Gubaidulina knows a novel called The Bear Comes Home. Maybe not, but she probably really enjoyed it because it's a jazz novel in which the bear plays alto saxophone. I got to recommend it to you highly. Rafi Zabor is the author. The Bear Comes Home. It's truly a hip novel. Jazz and a wonderful, whimsical sense of humor. Well, let's see what else we should dive into now. Gubaidulina wrote 10 preludes for solo cello. Let's listen to three of them. These all have musical names. The first is staccato legato. Staccato is short. Legato is tied together. Second movement is legato, staccato, different order. And the third movement that we'll hear is called ricochet, which has nothing to do with a bullet. It has to do with the bow bouncing. So from the 10 preludes for solo cello, we hear Vladimir Tonka playing three of them.

You've just experienced a very fine example of what we call ricochet bowing, dropping the bow onto the string so that it bounces. Three of the 10 preludes for solo cello, music of Sofia Gubaidulina. This was the cellist Vladimir Tonka. All right, let's get back to musical toys. I'm just charmed with these little pieces of Gubaidulina for piano. In order, we're going to be listening to The Woodpecker, The Sleigh with Little Bells, The Drummer, and finally, Musicians of the Forest.

Isn't that charming music? Music of the forest. A sort of Hansel and Gretel forest. But here there's no witch. There are musicians in the forest, and at least one of them seems to be playing the tuba and wearing big old hiking boots. We just listened to four pieces from the set called Musical Toys, music of Sofia Gubaidulina, short pieces for piano, composed in 1969. We heard The Woodpecker, The Sleigh with Little Bells, The Drummer, and Musicians of the Forest. Once again, marvelous piano playing from Andreas Heflinger, beautiful album of music of Sofia Gubaidulina. And that, sadly, is all the time we have for music of St. Sofia today, but there'll be more tomorrow. Join us. In the meantime, give yourself a few minutes. Listen to the radio. Sit back. See you tomorrow.

0: 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I'm Bill McLaughlin. 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

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I'm Walter Parker. Coming up this week, Johannes Brahms, Symphony No. 1, conducted by Jamie Laredo. But we begin with violinist Bella Hristova, who studied with Jamie at Indiana University and is married to the VSO's new music advisor, David Ludwig. She received an Avery Fisher Career Grant in 2013. From her guest appearance with Jamie and the VSO in March of 2016, this is Dvorak's lovely Romance in F minor, Opus 11.